0: two players I'm looking forward to when you go to Mavericks Media Day that we get updates on. One is obviously Kyrie, who's, he's going to be 18, 19 months off of his torn ACL at the start of training camp.
1: Yeah, March 24. And, you know, look, this is one of those deals where if the Mavericks were a competitive team last year, I think Kyrie probably would have come back late in the season. They weren't, so it made no sense for anybody for Kyrie to come back. But he's been, you know, he's been going full go this summer, and he should be ready to, I don't know, I can't sit here and tell you if there will be rust or not, but I think you get a healthy Kyrie Irving.
0: Yeah. The other is Derek Lively, who has had unfortunately a series of foot injuries and was shut down early last season and has been out 9 or 10 months coming off of a foot surgery. And look, the Mavericks have a bunch of big men, including Santi Aldama, who they traded for this offseason. But Lively was a significant force in their finals team. And, you know, how he looks, you know, he was a super athlete big man. And, you know, we don't like any bigs with foot problems, but especially a guy whose whole game is predicated on his quickness. So Lively
1: quickness and leaping ability.
0: Correct. So also seeing where Lively is, you know, maybe not on day one of the season, but what his prognosis is also relatively important to the Mavs.
1: Yeah, you would love to be able to pencil in 22-year-old Derek Lively as a long-term piece of the foundation. You've obviously seen his potential, not just potential, you've seen his production and his impact. Unfortunately, like at this point, it's very much a wait and see. You can hope, but you can't bank on Lively as he's going into the final year of his rookie deal.
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I'm Peter Burns, best week ever on ESPN Radio, always presented by Progressive Insurance. CC's madly typing as we saw some news as the Bears have traded one of their defensive tackles over to the Atlanta Falcons. So a little news here finally this morning breaking as everybody's trying to get their depth, right? That's the Bears are trading Gervin Dexter to the Falcons right now. So it appears that that deal had been talked about a little bit. Falcons needing a little bit of depth in that position. We'll see what CC can

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6: I'm Nick DeLuca. Good Sunday morning down the stretch in Major League Baseball. Pete Crow Armstrong adding to his MVP case.
7: And the pitch. A swing and a drive. Left center field. It's a hat trick. His third home run of the day. And the Cubs have broken it wide open and lead 13-5. Pete Crow Armstrong building a strong case to be the National League Most Valuable Player.
6: Yes, he is. Cubs Radio Network, Crow Armstrong homering three times, driving in six in a 17-5 Cubs rout over the Reds, answering a pregame challenge from Sammy Sosa. Crow Armstrong, at 24 years old, is the youngest player in team history with a three-homer game. Before turning 25, he joins Chris Bryant and Ernie Banks to do it in franchise history. The Cubs and Reds meeting again tonight on Sunday Night Baseball, coverage beginning 6:30 Eastern here on ESPN Radio and the ESPN app. NFL preseason in the books. Colts receiver Keenan Allen arrested early this morning on drunk driving charges, charged with DWI and DWI endangering a person. Joined the Colts earlier this month on a one-year deal. 14-year veteran playing briefly yesterday. The Bears are trading defensive tackle Jervon Dexter to the Falcons. Bears receiving a fifth-round pick.
8: Hey, it's Michelle Smallman, and coming up Monday, we'll react to week one of the college football season, plus breakdown cutdown day in the NFL and which move shocked us the most. 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
7: Hammering Total Access continues on this Sunday afternoon. It's the final game of a three-game set between the Cards and the Pirates. Joe Pott with you. Glad you're along as the Cardinals try to win another series. And, of course, the news we just shared makes it a little bit tougher to do so, as the Cardinals have placed J.J. Weatherholt on the injured list. Of course, the Cardinals manager, Oliver Marmo, will address that and everything else as we get set for this game, and he sits down with Mike Claiborne.
8: Well, Oliver Marmo, here we are, final game of this homestand, but I have to go back to yesterday's game, one of the more unique games I've ever seen, because I've never seen three consecutive errors take place in a baseball game.
9: Yeah, I wish we would have took more advantage of it.
8: Yeah, it was I've never seen it before. Have you ever been part of that or seen it in your life?
9: No, I think I committed three in a row one time, but I've never seen it at the big league level.
8: Yeah, that was a head-scratcher, and the fact, as you mentioned, didn't take bigger advantage of it. Was that the turning point in the game yesterday?
9: No, I don't think that was a turning point. I think there was a couple of different times in that game on both sides where we could have prevented more runs and then scored more runs. That was definitely one of them that I wish we would have been able to cash in on, because when they make three errors in one inning, you got to score more than one.
8: We saw two pitchers here at Busch Stadium for the first time. Give me your thoughts on their performance.
9: Yeah, I thought there was some real bright spots in what Motz did. I mean, obviously he gets the 8 punch outs through three, which is impressive in itself. But there's so much room there for him to continue to grow and things that he'll start picking up on, and just being more mindful of as he gets more experience. But I like where the starting point is. And then Winquist did a really nice shot, man. He's got an arsenal that can miss some bats as well, and pitch with confidence.
8: Yeah, I was impressed with him as well for his first time in the big leagues, and he bounced around a little bit. Why do you think it took him so long to get here after what we saw yesterday?
9: Yeah, there's a progression all of this, and we'll continue to give him opportunity and see where some of the deficiencies show up in order to continue to take that next step forward.
8: The injury bug continues to bite your ball club. JJ goes down with the wrist, but he's been dealing with that for a while. I guess the pain element and everything else that comes with it was enough.
9: Yeah, at this point it was enough to go ahead and give him the necessary time on the IL and allow him to get on the other side of that. He's been battling through it for about a month, but it was as tolerated, and yesterday's game felt a little bit different, so we went ahead and hit the pause button.
8: You know, for him and some other players, they played a lot of baseball this season. This is as much baseball as a lot of kids have ever played in their lives. Do you think that also has a factor in some of the guys slowing down at this point?
9: Absolutely, and that's part of having a young club. They start to feel it this time of year, but being able to play through it and understand kind of what it feels like and continuing to play even if your legs aren't under you. And it's important, because when we get to where we want to get to, I mean, we still got.
7: That was the Cardinals manager, Oliver Marmol. Clipped that off there. My apologies for that. But it was right to the end anyway. Let's get you the Cardinals lineup for today. Of course, without J.J. Weatherholt in it, it looks like this. Brian Torres leads off in left. Ivan Herrera catches and hits second. Alec Burleson is the first baseman. He hits third. Jordan Walker is in right field. Nolan Gorman is the DH. Then it's Jose Fermin at second base. Hitting in the seventh spot, it's Nathan Church in center. Ramon Urias will be the third baseman, hitting eighth. And Thomas Sagesi rounds out the lineup. He hits ninth for the Cardinals today. On the mound, it's the left-hander Matthew Liberatore. He'll be up against Braxton Ashcraft for the Pirates. So that's what the lineups look like, the lineup looks like for the Cards today. We'll take another break. We'll come back. We'll hear a little bit from the Cards president of baseball operations, Chaim Bloom. We'll also continue on. We'll hear from the guys calling the game coming up in just a bit. Amarant Total Access continues. I'm Joe Pott. 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
7: We're counting down to the series finale between the Cards and the Pirates here on this Sunday afternoon at Busch Stadium. It's a 1:15 first pitch. As always, the voice of the Cardinals, John Rooney, Rick Horton, Mike Claiborne, they'll bring it all to you today. We're hearing now from the Cards president of baseball operations on a couple of things that I think are very timely. Yesterday, of course, we saw Kyle Leahy make the start, and it was almost as if he was serving as an opener. Three innings in that game, and I think ultimately they wanted to really limit him even a little bit more as far as pitch count, and they've been very upfront as to why they are doing this and how that is playing out and ultimately what it will do for Kyle Leahy. And that is where we pick up with the Cards president of baseball operations on limiting Kyle Leahy and what that is doing.
17: Yeah, these things are never popular, and they don't always feel good when you're doing them. I mean, you saw a little taste of this even. We've been moving towards this gradually. Obviously, his last outing in Philly, he went four, and there were four really good innings, and then we turned it over to the pen. And even the outings before that, you know, we were kind of erring on the side of get him out of there an inning too early rather than an inning too late. But the goal here is just trying to make sure we're doing right by both him and us, that it's not something you take lightly, because he actually really has hit his stride and he feels great. This is not us doing this in response to him telling us, hey, you know, I don't have it anymore. He feels great, but we're just trying to be smart about just how much we want to spike his workload year over year. We still want to give him the opportunity to touch the mound, you know, as many times as he would in a full season and really have a chance to go wire to wire, but we don't want to do it by getting irresponsible with his workload since he was working out of the pen last year. We'd like to get him into the offseason with a really good base to then not have to feel like we're taking chances with how he comes into things next year. And, you know, obviously, like we always talk about, you know, you've asked me, I know a lot of people have asked me about pitcher workload, pitcher fatigue. There is some science that we apply to this. There's also a little bit of art and instinct. If there were a perfect science, a perfect formula, candidly, I'd love that, because it would sort of, you know, take some of the sleeplessness out of it, but there isn't. So you try to use the science that we do have, use some feel and come together and make a good decision, and this is where we landed, understanding no one loves it, but we do think it's the right thing for both him and us.
7: One more from the Cardinals president of baseball operations, Chaim Bloom, talking about what we have talked about already on the show, and that is that J.J. Weatherholt has been placed on the injured list, the 10-day injured list today, with right wrist tendonitis, and he spoke about that subject as well.
17: I think he said this this morning, that this is something he's been grinding through for a little while, and you know, from our view, probably does help explain some of, you know, he still found ways to be productive because he's such a well-rounded player, but obviously not to the degree that he was in the first half. And my guess is this is something to contribute to that, and just got to a point where we really need to give him a blow and see if we can get through this. Now, we are hopeful. Obviously, we'll see how he progresses. We got to get some testing done. We are hopeful that this is something where it can be a relatively quick absence and he can finish strong. But obviously, we got to see how he progresses. It was just time to give him a little bit of a break.
7: That is the long and short of it as far as JJ's injury goes. We'll get more from him coming up in just a little bit on the program. Thanks to the Cardinals president of baseball operations, Chaim Bloom, who appeared on our flagship station, KMOX, this morning. Quick look at what else is going on around Major League Baseball, and certainly with regard to the National League Central Division. The Pirates obviously are here. It's the Rangers playing at Milwaukee, coming up just about the same start time as the game here. And the Reds and the Cubs are getting together at Wrigley Field tonight. That will be a Sunday night game, so that one is at 6:20. With regards to the National League wild card, the Marlins are currently playing at Washington, and they trail 1-0 bottom of the fifth. The Padres are just about to get underway with Tampa Bay, so that one coming up very shortly. And there is no game with the Diamondbacks, I should say. They played two yesterday with San Francisco, so they do not have another game today. That is where we're at. We're coming back to go inside the park here from the voice of the Cardinals, John Rooney, Rick Horton, Mike Claiborne, all on the other side of the break. It's Ameren Total Access. I'm Joe Pott. 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
19: We're inside the ballpark at Busch Stadium in St. Louis. The final game of the homestand as the Cardinals take on the Pittsburgh Pirates, along with the voice of the Cardinals, John Rooney, and Ricky Horton. I'm Mike Claiborne. And yesterday's game was one of those head-scratchers because you look at the line score and look at some of the things that took place. It doesn't really have an excuse, an example of what really was going on yesterday. I mean, we saw three errors in a row. I've never seen that before. We saw a guy have 8 strikeouts and a little over 2 innings of work. And he ended up getting tagged just on certain pitches. And it just didn't have a good flow.
27: No, it really didn't. It was kind of a sloppy game in some ways. And the fact that those three errors only led to really nothing offensively. The Cardinals just didn't hit yesterday. I think that's really the bottom line of it. Why it's a head-scratcher is they didn't come up with 3 different opportunities to score. And the Pirates, well, they took advantage of what they were given. But I guess the other part of the oddity, John, is there were a lot of strikeouts in the game, but also some mistakes that led to big runs. And that really defines Matthew Liberatore's last start and maybe defines pitching in our game today. The guys kind of go for the swing and miss, but they're not quite sure how to get enough outs to end up having a quality start.
28: And I agree with you. I think it defines the game today because mistakes are not missed by these major league hitters.
27: Not
28: by the good ones at all. And yesterday the Pirates were able to hit some mistakes and score enough runs to win 6-2. And today we find out that J.J. Weatherholt is going to go on the injured list. He'll be on the list for 10 days. He's had a bad wrist that he's been playing with for some time now, Claibs, and so it's probably a good idea that he gets that taken care of.
19: He needs to shut it down, and he made a point today about the fact this is as much baseball he's ever played in his life.
27: Yeah.
19: And when you think about that notion and the leverage that comes with it, maybe the body needs just a little rest at this point.
27: Well, we've known that he's been dealing with a wrist for a while, and it's not been a big secret, and it's compromised him, let's put it that way. So he hasn't been at 100%. So what happens? There's a couple of line drives hit over his head. He reaches up with his glove, not able to put the squeeze on it. They're not errors, either one of them, but I think if he doesn't have that bad wrist, then maybe that doesn't happen. And at the plate, we were talking yesterday about how he's starting to kind of move into he's kind of chasing the pitch a little bit. He's got trying to create a little bit more movement with his body. What he's doing there is compensating for the fact that the wrist is sore again. So those things will show themselves when you're not 100%.
0: Final day of the homestand, and Matthew Liberatore is going out. And will the real Matthew Liberatore please stand up?
28: I think you're right. And if he does, the Cardinals will be at 500 through the end of August, as we have the day off tomorrow in Los Angeles. If you had told me in spring training that the team would go into September with a 500 record, I would have thrown the arms up in the air, and we would have celebrated right then and there on the spot.
27: How many days do all the three of us, we're going to have to kick ourselves a little bit to remember that, because you get embroiled in the competition of where the Cardinals are, and they're still in the competition. Had they won yesterday, shoulda, woulda, coulda, they'd be 3.5 games out in the wild card again, because everybody else lost too. They didn't win, so they're still 4.5 out. But the month of August, they're one game over 500 in the month of August too, so they're playing okay. Now, are they world beaters? No, but in terms of what we thought they would be, I think they're way better than that, and again, it's something we all just have to keep reminding ourselves.
0: Well, we remind everybody that the Cardinals are going to play the Pirates one more time here at the ballpark. For Ricky Horton and the voice of the Cardinals, John Rooney, I'm Mike Claiborne. And yes, we are inside the ballpark at Busch.
1: 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Mike Claiborne rejoins us. When we come back, he visits with Cardinals Vice President Michael Hall. That's coming up on Ameren Total Access. I'm Joe Pott. 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
9: Joe Pop back at Busch Stadium as Ameren Total Access continues. The Cards and the Pirates are coming up, the series finale here at Busch. 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Weatherholt. It was announced before the game today that Weatherholt had been placed on the 10-day injured list with right wrist tendonitis, and so we talked to the Cardinals infielder about that and asked him how and why it happened.
10: Obviously this is the most I've ever played, most volume and stuff like that, so little things like that. So I can't really pinpoint it other than it's like an overuse thing. So just the most volume I've ever had in my life, and that's probably why.
9: We also asked J.J. Weatherholt on whether he was dealing with pain.
10: For sure. Yeah, that's obviously the biggest thing is, you know, dealing with pain kind of every day. I'm trying to find ways to manage that. Some days are better than others. And then, it's not, you never want to be hurting when you swing. It's tough.
9: So, of course, the question, since he has been dealing with some of this off and on, is why now the decision was made to go to the injured list?
10: It was the whole, you know, diagnosis and things like that was if the pain doesn't, like, increase, we can continue to go about it. And, like, I was on, obviously, medicine and doing treatment every day and stuff like that. And so for a while it was manageable. And then these past 3 or 4 days have been pretty bad. And then, obviously, like, had an off day. We've been trying to like incorporate maybe some rest and stuff like that. And my body just was not really responding to it. So the doctors kind of just said, you know, we're losing that pain battle. So just kind of need some time.
9: And of course, what everybody wants to know is how long it is going to be.
10: Not entirely sure. It's going to depend a little bit on some like imaging and opinions from different doctors, but I'm hopeful to genuinely it be 10 days and be back. I can't say that's going to be what happens, but I'm definitely hopeful for that.
9: Finally, we asked J.J. Weatherholt about whether it was worse to be swinging the bat or throwing the ball from the infield.
10: It's basically the tendon that does like all the extension and like even pronation. So like, for throwing for a while, I mean, I was kind of just throwing cutters, but like second base was fine. And then obviously with being a shortstop, like activating my arm some more, I don't know if that played into it at all. But throwing was really fine, to be honest. Like, it's really just been swinging.
9: So some unfortunate news, of course, the Cardinals will be without J.J. Weatherholt for the foreseeable future. That is Inside the Clubhouse. It's built by Window Nation. We'll wrap up this edition of Ameren Total Access on the other side of the break. I'm Joe Pott from Busch Stadium, and this is the Cardinals Radio Network, powered by Graybar.
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2: Final thoughts, Cardinals and Pirates are coming up. 1:15, the first pitch today. The pitching matchup has Braxton Ashcroft is having a really good year for the Pirates, 13-5, making his 27th start this year. He's made 3 starts in his career against the Cardinals. 2 of them have been this year. He's 1-1 with a 5.58 ERA against the Redbirds because he had a rough start at Pittsburgh against the Cards. But here at Busch Stadium on May 21st, went 7 1/3 innings, gave up just a single earned run. He's after win number 14 today. Matthew Liberatore also making his 26th start. He's 5-12 with a 5.44 ERA. This will be his 8th career start against Pittsburgh. He is 2-3 with a 5.72 ERA this year back on the 19th of May. 4 2/3 innings, 4 earned runs, but 9 strikeouts against the Pirates. Coming up, it's the voice of the Cardinals, John Rooney, Rick Horton, and Mike Claiborne. They'll have all of it for you this afternoon. I will have you back on the postgame show, and hopefully at that point we're talking about a Redbird winner and a series winner. Cards and Pirates, enjoy the game right here on the Cardinals Radio Network, powered by Graybar.
0: All right, talk to me. Dedicated Diesel in Urbana. 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
13: Welcome to St. Louis Cardinals baseball from Busch Stadium in St. Louis. It's the final game of the homestand, and the Cardinals go for a series win today against the Pittsburgh Pirates. And with a win today, the Cardinals can get back to 500, and they would finish August 15-13. So it hasn't been a bad month for them, but they are not picking up enough ground quickly enough in the wild card race. They're 4.5 games out. And as they play the Pirates here this afternoon on a really gorgeous day, it's a bit hot here in St. Louis, but it's going to be a fun day. It is Joshua Baez T-shirt giveaway day, so 15,000 kids at 13 and under will get that as they enter the ballpark today. And we hope to have positive news as the Cardinals will head off to Los Angeles after the game. And with an off day tomorrow, they will play the Dodgers and then on to Colorado for a weekend series and then three games in San Francisco before heading home for the final homestand of 2026. This is Ricky Horton. I'll be alongside the voice of the Cardinals, John Rooney, Jim Jackson, our producer, engineer, and of course Mike Claiborne, a part of our broadcast as well. And we're glad that you're with us. Yesterday, the Cardinals just didn't play that well. They lost 6-2. They only managed three hits. One of those hits, well, let's talk about that hit. It was a big fly by Joshua Baez. That ball is hit high and deep to left field, back towards the track, and a jump at the wall, and it's a big fly. Joshua Baez has just tied this game. The leap in left by Reynolds wasn't quite high enough. Fifth home run of the season for Baez, and just like that, we're tied at one. That home run for Baez was his fifth of the year, but noteworthy because the Cardinals have now homered in 12 straight games. And despite the fact that they're not winning day in and day out, they are showing some power. 12 straight games with at least one home run. The last time that they had a 13-game streak in the middle of a season, it was back in 2022. We'll see if they can extend that today against Braxton Ashcraft. Not going to be easy against him. He's an all-star right-hander, 6'5". And he is 218 pounds, 26-year-old, is 13-5, and he has had 161 punch-outs in 155 innings. So he is really going to be considered for some Cy Young votes when this season comes to an end. He's having a great year. Matthew Liberatore will start for the Cardinals, making start number 27. He did punch out seven batters his last time, but that was in a loss to the Orioles where he gave up eight runs on eight hits in four innings. Libby is 5-12. There's your starters, Liberatore and Braxton Ashcraft, and I'll have the lineups for you when we come back.
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13: Welcome back to Cardinals baseball. It's the Cardinals hosting the Pittsburgh Pirates. The Redbirds made a move today with J.J. Weatherholt going to the 10-day injured list. He's dealing with right wrist tendonitis. So Cesar Prieto has been recalled from AAA. He's not in the lineup today, but it will be a different lineup for the Cardinals, and especially defensively. And we'll have those lineups for you right now. They're presented by Bet365, where winning is everything. And again, the Cardinals going for a series win here this afternoon. Don Kelly is the manager of the Pirates, and here's his lineup. Jared Triolo will lead things off, and he will play shortstop. The defense on the Pirates side has not been good in this series. Cardinals haven't been able to exploit it enough, but Triolo with 10 errors at short, and it'll be O'Neill Cruz, the DH, batting next. He also had an error yesterday. Ryan Reynolds will play left field, and he will hit third. He is 5 for 15 against Libby with a big fly, and Rafael Flores Jr. has had 6 home runs in his last 15 games. He's going to do the catching and bat cleanup. Brandon Lau will play second base and bat next. Esmerlin Valdez in right field. Jake Mangum, a switch hitter, will play center. And Spencer Horwitz at first. Nick York, the third baseman, will bat ninth. Oliver Marmol, originally drafted out of high school by the Pittsburgh Pirates, didn't sign, went to college, and then ended up signing with the Cardinals. 40-year-old manager has this lineup. Brian Torres will lead off, and he will play left field. He bats from the left side, of course. Yvonne Herrera will do the catching and bat second. Alec Burleson, very rare for his last 9, will play first base and hit third. Jordan Walker in right field hits cleanup. Nolan Gorman moves to the fifth spot. He'll be the DH with Jose Fermin playing second base. Nathan Church will be in center field. Ramon Urias gets the start at third, and Thomas Ejasi will play shortstop again. No Weatherholt and no Win at the moment. Hopefully they will both return pretty quickly. It's Libertor and Ashcraft. First pitch comes up next at Busch Stadium.
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0: Next pitch is a called strike right down central. That's the slider. Again, his best pitch so far. Seems like he's throwing it about 50% of the time. Checks the runner, delivers home, and that breaking pitch is fouled off the front foot of Valdez, that curveball that time. So, again, if you're a batter and you've seen nothing but sliders and curveballs, he did get one fastball in this at-bat, but it was a ball, but he can't throw a ball here. So he's got to throw a strike. So what are you looking if you're Valdez? I'm looking for the slider here. He throws a fastball. I strike out. I go sit down. Two balls, two strikes, two outs. Checks the runner. Here comes the pitch, and it is a slider, and it's low and in. Now that it's 3-2, what do you look for? I'm not looking for a fastball again because he hit a fastball for a home run his last time. I'm looking for the curveball, John. What are you looking for?
1: Slider maybe again, down and in.
0: Could be. Runner will be moving as Libby steps off and reassesses what he wants to throw. One disengagement there. It's 3-0 Pittsburgh. Unearned run here in this inning, and not over yet. The 3-2 pitch is hit on the ground towards the shortstop, and he jammed him because he threw him a fastball, got it in, got him out, and the inning comes to a close. But a run on a hit and an error, unearned run. We go to the bottom of the third inning, 3-0 Pittsburgh.
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9: DBJ Broadcasting is looking forward to the kickoff party at Pia's, 1609 West Springfield Avenue in Champaign. We'll get you ready for Illini football on Wednesday, September 2nd, ahead of the Thursday night 8 p.m. season opener against UAB. Sign up to win tailgate chairs, a cooler, a bag game set, or tickets to the game with lots of door prizes. Pia's after 3 p.m. with the Stevie J Broadcasting crew on the drive. Pia's, 1609 West Springfield Avenue in Champaign.
10: For the Pirates, a swing and a miss, a slider down and in with very late break, and it's 1-2 on Horowitz.
11: Grisepo is showing that you can control the bottom part of the zone even in 2026 by the way he uses his fastball and his slider down at the bottom of the plate.
10: One ball, two strikes, one out, nobody on. The pitch, Horowitz takes low. Yvonne Herrera throws the old ball out, a new ball to the mound. 2-2 on Horowitz. On deck, Nick York. The 2-2 pitch. That's taken for a ball just outside. 3-2. Horowitz, a strikeout fly out. He reached on a walk. He has 10 home runs, 38 RBIs. Grisepo's pitch, a swing and a ground ball left side, and that's fielded by Urias. The third baseman throws across his body and throws out. Horowitz, two down.
11: And that's how a Gold Glover plays third base, moving way to his left, really smooth, and made a nice, firm, strong throw to first.
10: Had very good footwork on that.
11: Yes, he did.
10: Nick York is up 0-for-3 with a couple of strikeouts today. Stanek struck him out to leave Horowitz on base in the sixth. Luis Gastelum went one inning, one hit, one run earned. He walked two and struck out two, throwing 26 pitches. The pitch by Graceffo, and that's in the dirt. Stanek threw five pitches, all strikes. Libertor, 107 pitches, 65 strikes, and he was just an out short of a quality start.
11: Yeah, he was.
10: Four runs, but three of them earned.
11: And that's making the best of it, in my mind, after a rough start for him again at the beginning, at least, giving up three runs in the first three innings, although one of them was unearned.
10: Fermin Church and Urias will be facing Luke Weaver in the bottom of the eighth. The pitch, ground ball foul off to the left. One ball, one strike on York. Johan Ramirez, one-third of an inning and zeros as he retired Gorman on a fly ball to right field. The pitch is in there for a strike, and it's one and two on Nick York.
11: Pirates have eight blown saves since the All-Star game.
10: Do I hear nine? Let's see.
11: Hoping for it.
10: One and two with two outs. The pitch to the number nine man in the order. A swing and a miss. Graceffo strikes out York. Weaver's coming in out of the pen for the Pirates. The Cardinals are coming to bat in the bottom of the eighth, down by one, 5-4 Pittsburgh.
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10: Carmen Majewski got the win in the bullpen game yesterday for the Pirates, and Luke Weaver worked the eighth inning. And Walker, a flyout. Church, a groundout. Fermin, a strikeout against Weaver yesterday. So Weaver will pitch Jose Fermin, Nathan Church, Ramon Urias, the scheduled batters for the Cardinals.
11: Billy Cook now playing center field.
10: And going to right field, Jake Mangum. Here we go. The leadoff man is Fermin, and he takes strike one. He dropped the bat as if to bunt and then took strike one. Weaver working out of the stretch, or will he go to that sidestep? He does. Abbreviated windup, the pitch, low for a ball, one ball and one strike. Billy Cook is shading Fermin toward left center field. Cook just into the game, as Ricky told you, in center field. The one ball, one strike pitch. Fermin takes outside, two and one.
11: Any team that has Luke Weaver typically does not have to worry about walks. He just does not walk a lot of guys. But he has really found a home in the bullpen with that cutter. That cutter is really tough to square up.
10: Weaver into the windup, the 2-1 pitch. And that's on the outside corner. A changeup for a strike, 2-2. It's Reynolds in left, Cook in center, Mangum in right. York is playing third base, playing close to the line. A deep shortstop for Jared Triolo. Up the middle at second, Lau. Horowitz off the line at first. The pitch by Weaver, a swing and a base hit to right field. Four-seam fastball at 95, up and away, and that was Fermin taking the ball the other way. And he breaks out of an 0-for-8 with the lead hit in the eighth inning. The tying run is on.
11: Such a good at-bat by Fermin. You know, I like the at-bats that Nolan Gorman's had today. He's 0-for-4, but I liked his at-bat in the seventh inning. Put the ball in play, almost went deep down the line. I mean, I know it's almost. It doesn't count, but you just want... You want good at-bats with the game on the play. Almost went deep down the line. I mean, I know it's almost.

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3: Five-four, the final score. Cardinals fall today to the Pittsburgh Pirates here at Busch Stadium. Joe Pott back with you on the Mercy Cardinals postgame show. And as I said, the Cardinals dropped to two games back of the 500 mark now with that loss. You take a look at some of our players of the game here this afternoon. A two-run home run from Esmerlin Valdez in that second inning, but RBIs, another home run by Triolo, and an RBI by Brandon Lau. So a lot of choices there on the offensive side. Ashcraft was decent pitching-wise for the Pirates as well. Five innings, just two runs allowed. Our star of the game, our player of the game on the Pirates side will go with Valdez with the two-run shot there in the second inning to get things started. For the Redbirds, again, despite the fact they fall in this one, there are a couple of choices, I think, and some pleasant surprises today. Thomas Ajayi out of the nine hole had three hits, two runs scored. He was three out of four. Brian Torres in the leadoff spot, he had two hits. He drove in a run with a sacrifice fly. He also had a run scored. And Ivan Herrera had a couple of hits, a single, a double, two RBIs. And then, of course, Alec Burleson with the big RBI single in the fifth inning to get him to the 100 RBI milestone. That's a big deal. It's the first Cardinal period since 2022. And as I mentioned, when you look at left-handers and left-handed hitting first baseman, it's been even longer of go than that. Up next, we'll hear from the Cards manager, Oliver Marmol. We'll come right back here on the Mercy Cardinals postgame show on the Cardinals Radio Network, powered by Graybar.
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10: The gap between Kyren Williams at RB18 and Blake Corum at RB40 is drastically too large.
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0: everyone else does. Maybe we don't. I think they know. I think they've seen a fair amount of Shador and the games that he played last year to say, hey, you know what? Like, that, it's just not it. I don't know that Deshaun is it, but it's better than what we have in Shador. And we also haven't heard any rumblings coming out of the locker room. Typically, we see like leaks of players being like, I can't believe we're doing this. This is not good. And that's not happening. It's quiet there. It's mum there. So that's kind of where I say, all right, it is what it is in Cleveland, and they just don't have a quarterback on their roster that they want on their roster this year, next year, or the next 5 years.
1: Yeah, but I think the difference is, you know, for one, this is an entirely new coaching staff in Cleveland. For two, yeah, Shador measured out at the bottom of quarterbacks last year, but Deshaun measured out at the bottom of quarterbacks the last year he played, and he's 30. So why not let the rookie have a shot at it, is kind of my mindset.
0: All right, let's give PCA a shot at this MVP. We're going to make that argument one more time here next on ESPN Radio and the ESPN app.
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10: I'm John Ryder. Star defensive tackle Aaron Donald is indeed coming out of retirement, heading back to the Rams. It's a one-year, $20 million deal with playoffs incentives that could go up to $40 million, reports ESPN's Adam Schefter and the NFL Network's Ian Rappaport. The Browns will carry three quarterbacks on their initial roster, Deshaun Watson, Shedeur Sanders, and rookie Taylen Green. They've placed Dylan Gabriel on IR. Cutdown day in the NFL, the Titans waving quarterback Will Levis, the former second-round pick. Packers will start the season without standout pass rusher Micah Parsons, out for at least the first four games, placed on the PUP list. On the baseball scoreboard, three games in progress right now. Phillies going for a fourth straight win, lead the Angels 2-1 in the seventh in Anaheim. Orioles have a 7-5 lead on the A's in the sixth. Gunnar Henderson, a go-ahead three-run shot in the fifth, also has a solo homer, now has 22 on the season. Francisco Lindor and Juan Soto with back-to-back home runs in the first. Soto's 22nd. However, it's the Astros that lead the Mets 6-3 in the ninth in Queens. Jeremy Peña with a leadoff home run and an RBI single for Houston. Final scores in Cleveland powering up.
11: The 1-0 swung on and lifted high and deep right field. Way back there. Home run, Jose. 9-1.
10: Call on WTAM. Jose Ramirez, two-run homer, drove in four. Guardians blow out the Royals 11-1. Yankees do the same to the Red Sox, 16-1, the final in the Bronx. Yankees with five home runs.
12: Hey, this is Rich Eisen. 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Who impressed, who did not, and what stood out? We'll preview the Denver Broncos season as well. 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